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2: For your Sunday, you should be looking at a mix of sun and cloud with a 30% chance of showers. The high could hit 23. Tonight, expect cloudy periods with a 40% chance of showers. The low down to 6. For tomorrow, look for sunny skies and a high of 19.
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The sound that you're listening to is from my guitar that's named Lucille. I'm very crazy about Lucille. Lucille took me from the plantation. Oh, and you might say, brought me fame. I don't think I could just talk enough about Lucille. Sometime when I'm blue, seems like Lucille try to help me call my name. I used to sing spirituals, and I thought that this was the thing that I wanted to do. But somehow or other, when I went in the army, I picked up on Lucille. Start singing the blues. Well, now when I'm paying my dues, maybe you don't know what I mean when I say paying dues. I mean when things are bad with me, I can always, you know, depend on Lucille. Sort of hard to talk to you myself. 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

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I pick up Lucille and it bring out those funny sounds that sound good to me, you know. Sometimes I get to a place where I can't even say nothing. Look out. Sometimes I think it's crime.

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But Lucille don't want to play nothing but the blues. And I think I'm pretty glad about that. Cause don't nobody sing to me like Lucille.

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But I can get a little Frank, Sammy, little Ray Charles. In fact, all the people with soul in this

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Lucille have practically saved my life 2 or 3 times. No kidding, really have. I remember once I was in an automobile accident, and when the car stopped turning over, it fell over on Lucille. And it held it up off of me, really, it held it up off of me. So that's one time it saved my life. The way I came by the name of Lucille, I was over in Twist, Arkansas. I know you've never heard of that one, have you? And one night, the guy started a ball over there, you know, started brawling, you know what I mean. And the guy that was mad with this old lady, when she fell over on this gas tank that was burning for heat, the gas ran all over the floor. And when the gas ran all over the floor, the building caught on fire and almost burned me up trying to save Lucille. I imagine you're still wondering why I call it Lucille. The lady that started that brawl that night was named Lucille.

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1: For your Sunday, you should be looking at a mix of sun and cloud with a 30% chance of showers. The high could hit 23. Tonight, expect cloudy periods with a 40% chance of showers. The low down to 6. For tomorrow, look for sunny skies and a high of 19.
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1: For your Sunday, you should be looking at a mix of sun and cloud with a 30% chance of showers. The high could hit 23. Tonight, expect cloudy periods with a 40% chance of showers. The low down to 6. For tomorrow, look for sunny skies and a high of 19.
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She'd never bother with anyone.

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1: For your Sunday, you should be looking at a mix of sun and cloud with a 30% chance of showers. The high could hit 23. Tonight, expect cloudy periods with a 40% chance of showers. The low down to 6. For tomorrow, look for sunny skies and a high of 19.
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3: The Wellington County Plowmen's Association hosts its local plowing match on Saturday, October 3rd at 5957 5th Line RR1 Rockwood. This event will host competitors in both tractor and horse plowing. They will also have the Princess and Queen of the Furrow competitions, giving young women the opportunity to become ambassadors for agriculture and plowing across the county, with the Queen competing at the IPM at the end of the year. This year, to celebrate 10 years since the last time Wellington hosted the IPM, they're inviting past Wellington Queens to attend with their sashes.
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Everyone except you. 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
1: 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Why are you still up? Go to bed.
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Your host is former Member of Parliament Murray Calder. 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
1: For your Monday, you should be looking at mainly cloudy skies, clearing this afternoon. A high could hit 15. Tonight, clear, the low down 4 with the risk of frost. Tomorrow, expect a mix of sun and cloud with a high of 17.
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That was Mariah Carey with We Belong Together. She's hitting notes on that song only dogs could hear this morning. While singing While You Left, I Lost a Part of Me. Personally, I only feel that level of heartbreak when the coffee machine here decides to break down. Eric here on the morning show, not long after 6 o'clock, and you're locked on to 88.7 The River, local radio at its best. Let's trade 2000's heartbreak for something with a bit more of a serious groove. Alanna Miles has always said that this track is a slow, slow burn. So let's test that theory on your morning commute. Here is Black Velvet, 88.7 The River. We'll

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Eric here, thank you so much for tuning in. Just about 6:30, the time flying with all the great music. I'll be with you for the next couple of hours. Hootie and the Blowfish coming up, INXS, and some Miley Cyrus by the end of the hour. Later on this evening, as always on a Monday, it will be a little snippet of Humble and Fred's podcast. Radio legends here in Canada, as well as Farm Talk with Don Lewis coming up at 7:30, 7 o'clock for Humble and Fred. Make sure you check our archives page for both of those programs. They're available on there. Well, I guess Farm Talk is for sure. You can get other programming there as well. Keep up to date with Town Hall as well as North Wellington Today's. We always keep it updated for you there. 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Right now, here on the river, it's 21 Pilots with A Level of Concern.

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2: For your Monday, you should be looking at mainly cloudy skies, clearing this afternoon. A high could hit 15. Tonight, clear, the low down 4 with the risk of frost. Tomorrow, expect a mix of sun and cloud with a high of 17.
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0: Hootie and the Blowfish asking you to hold their hand on 88.7 The River, local radio at its best. Eric here on The Morning Show. Thank you so much for tuning in. How is your Monday starting off so far? Miley Cyrus still coming up in just a little bit. Might hear some lights driving my soul by the end of the hour. Speaking of the end, it is indeed the last farmer's market of the season coming up this weekend. But giving you lots of heads up notice that the last Wellington North farmer's market of the season takes place this Saturday. Saturday, September the 26th. It includes an artisan's showcase this time. As well, the river is going to be live on location. This special event takes place at Mount Forest District Sports Complex, 850 Princess Street, right here in town. So that's a different location as well, and they're running a different time, running from 10 a.m. till 3 p.m. this time. Admission is free. The Artisan Showcase features local talent artisans as well as creators, some make and take activities as well. All your favorite farmers market vendors will be there as well to wrap up the season of 2026. Come on down to the Mount Forest District Sports Complex. They're holding it over there this time just so they have a whole lot of extra space this Saturday, September the 26th, for the last Wellington North farmers market of the season. And you might even see the river there on location. Come by and say hello. After the break, it's In Excess with new sensations here on 88.7 The River.
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That was In Excess with New Sensations. Michael Hutchinson sang about a dream boy looking at a red sky. Honestly, that sounds exactly like me trying to read the weather report before that coffee kicks in. So my apologies, and great to have Chris back doing the weather as well. He'll be back on the ride home this afternoon coming up. It's Eric here on the morning show, though, and you're waking up on 88.7 The River, local radio at its best. If you're feeling trapped by the morning route, let's change that energy. Miley Cyrus is up next, and she sang that she was born to run and doesn't belong to anyone. Let's see if that attitude gets you through the traffic. Here's Midnight Sky.

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2: For your Monday, you should be looking at mainly cloudy skies, clearing this afternoon. A high could hit 15. Tonight, clear, the low down 4 with the risk of frost. Tomorrow, expect a mix of sun and cloud with a high of 17.
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0: 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I'm Chris, here today with Judith Masrup. Judith, how are you doing?
3: I'm fine. How are you, Chris?
0: Not bad at all. Thank you. Thank you so much for being here. We want to talk all about an art show. It's running right now. It's called Would You Believe? Resilience in the Valley of the Shadow of Cancer. This show is being held over in Kitchener at the Kitchener-Waterloo Regional Cancer Center. In the Patient Resource Center, they've got an artist wall there. The show is on from now until the end of September. Judith, tell us all about it.
3: Well, first of all, Chris, I want to just tell the audience that Would You Believe? That's like W-O-O-D, because it is a wood art show.
0: And this is your husband, Chris, that does all of this woodwork for many, many years now, right?
3: Oh, over 22 years, he's just been doing the wood art after he retired in various locations, Georgian Triangle, Toronto, Guelph, different places like that. And we have a ton of inventory. And last year, we just gave away a lot to local charities. And now we want to support Cancer Patients Services Corporation, who have helped Christian, who has cancer. He's now into his eighth year.
0: Wow.
3: And he's benefited from the chemo ward at Louise Marshall Hospital, cancer drives to Kitchener and Guelph, also the support groups. And yes, a shout out to Michelle, who does a great job of running those support groups. And Chris just wants to give back. We have lots of inventory to give away. But down there, you have to hang it. So that's a little difficult with wood art, but we manage. They have a grid.
0: Okay.
3: And then they have a little shelf. Now, it's pretty much one of a kind. So it's first come, first serve.
0: So don't wait around on these.
3: No, don't wait around on this. And for those that get there first to acquire a piece, I created a nice little brochure that outlines what some of the pieces he has mean and how they represent his journey in with cancer, because this became a hobby after he retired. And there's lots of interesting cultural pieces. For example, we have, he turns and he scrolls. He does toll painting and carving. He does marquette work. He makes these wonderful stick bowls that take 50 hours to make.
0: Wow.
3: He's made puppets. He makes anything I bring him home to make. And often some people will ask for custom work, but we don't do that anymore. Chris is, we're done. We're pretty much done, and we're just using this as fundraising and gifts. And we sent a whole pile back with our Indian guests this year, with suitcases full of crosses they made to raise money for their mission work.
0: It really is a wonderful, wonderful way to be able to give back to the society, right? The Cancer Patient Services here in Mount Forest are the benefactors.

0: Patient Services Corporation. That's the volunteer organization here that supports cancer patients in the surrounding area, and there's many volunteer drivers. So don't forget, so you got that it's on the e-transfer, say that it's art show, because there's no other art show supported by this group. And it's at 856 King Street West in Kitchener, the ground floor. And enjoy the piece you're going to acquire that'll help you support the community here, especially the cancer patients.
1: This show, it's Would You Believe? Resilience in the Valley of the Shadow of Cancer. It's at the Kitchener-Waterloo Regional Cancer Center in their Patient Resource Center on the Artist Wall. And the show is running now until the end of September. And once again, all the proceeds that they raise is going to go to Cancer Patient Services right here in Mount Forest. Judith, thank you so much for coming in and talking to us about this today.
0: You're welcome.
1: And congratulations and good luck to you and Chris with it.
0: Yes, and thank you for having us on.
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Haywire with Dance Desire this morning on 88.7 The River, local radio at its best. Good morning, Eric here on The Morning Show. Not too long after 7 o'clock, coming up this hour, Shakira as well as Alexander Stewart in just a bit. We got Finger 11 by the end of the hour, as well as John Mellencamp and Duran Duran. Great reasons to stick around for all of the fantastic music this morning. Right now, it's Radioactive by the Imagine Dragons on 88.7 The River.

0: Stompa by Serena Ryder this morning on 88.7 The River, local radio at its best. Eric here on The Morning Show. How was your weekend, everybody? It is indeed Monday, not too long after 7 o'clock. Always a bit of an adjustment, especially with the mornings getting darker and darker, it seems, as well. At least it does seem to be, you know, leveling off as far as the temperature goes. It was a real nice weekend as far as that kind of fall temperature is concerned. A little bit cool on Saturday, but I think it was still awfully pleasant. Had a great time on Saturday down at the Tipsy Fox, helping out Dan and Chris Olden here from the river. Neighbor Dan, the two of them were putting on a murder mystery, and they had a bunch of us as the cast members, and a wonderful turnout. So a huge thank you to everyone who came out and had some fun, and a huge thank you to the Tipsy Fox for letting them put on something so creative and different as well, because yeah, you never know what's going to happen at a Tipsy Fox near you, especially here in Mount Forest. They're always having lots of fun, and yeah, this was a really, really different kind of interesting time. So yeah, I really hope everyone enjoyed it as much as we had fun playing along with you. You got more music to listen along to this morning. Shakira in just a bit, the Strumbellas, and after the break, Alexander Stewart, His Problem Instead.
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0: That was Spirits by the Strumbellas here on 88.7 The River, local radio at its best. 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Just about 7:30, the time flying with all this great music. Christina Aguilera in just a bit. Duran Duran, Finger 11 before the hour is all wrapped up. We are, yes, indeed, in the throes of fall, and that does mean Thanksgiving is just around the corner. The Raw Carrot here in Mount Forest, the Raw Carrot Soup Enterprise in Mount Forest, is launching a special Thanksgiving community fundraiser called Soup for Our Community. 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At the same time, you support the Raw Carrot, who provide meaningful supported employment for people with disabilities. 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This is a great way, yeah, to give a donation to our community, and something very, very local as well, with the Raw Carrot being such a great supportive thing here in the Mount Forest community. So see what you can do to contribute to the Soups of Our Community coming up for the Thanksgiving time. 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All of that type of help is really well needed, and the support for the Raw Carrot is wonderful to get here in Mount Forest. So if you can contribute, that'd be awesome. And I'm sure those people will certainly be getting the delicious, nutritious food on the tables of people that need it the most here in our community. After the break, it is Shakira, so stick with us.
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2: For your Monday, you should be looking at mainly cloudy skies, clearing this afternoon. A high could hit 15. Tonight, clear, the low down 4 with the risk of frost. Tomorrow, expect a mix of sun and cloud with a high of 17.
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Good morning. That was Christina Aguilera, What a Girl Wants, on 88.7 The River, local radio at its best. Before that, it was Dirty Rosie, the new one from Miss Shania Twain. Wrapping up the hour with some Duran Duran as well in just a little bit. Happy Monday, everybody. September the 21st. Let's share a fascinating tale of something that happened on this day in music history. All the way back in 1977, Meatloaf released his debut album, Bat Out of Hell, alongside songwriter and composer Jim Steinman and producer Tom Rundgren. This epic record, which would feature such huge hits like Paradise by the Dashboard Light and Two Out of Three Ain't Bad, went on to become one of the best-selling albums of all time. One of the first artists I was ever introduced to as a young child as well, exposed to more and more music from my dad's record collection. And this was certainly a big standout. So let's get to one of my absolute favorite Meatloaf songs, Two Out of Three Ain't Bad. It's Meatloaf on 88.7 The River.

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That was John Mellencamp with Jack and Diane, reminding us that life goes on long after the thrill of living is gone. Wow, John, way to keep the morning show positivity uplifting this morning. Thanks, buddy. You're waking up on 88.7 The River, local radio at its best. Eric here, and let's pick that mood back up and celebrate a milestone. Duran Duran is telling us to come and celebrate this anniversary. Hopefully, it's an anniversary of you finally arriving on time for work. Here is Anniversary.

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1: For your Monday, you should be looking at mainly cloudy skies, clearing this afternoon. A high could hit 15. Tonight, clear, the low down 4 with the risk of frost. Tomorrow, expect a mix of sun and cloud with a high of 17.
2: From farm lanes to front porches, from Main Street to back roads, good morning from the river.
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That was The Beaches, and they should have known better on 88.7 The River. 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Good morning, Eric here on The Morning Show, not too long after 8 o'clock. Happy Monday, and thank you so much for starting your day with me. I'll get you through this hour with some Carly Rae Jepsen coming up, Darius Rucker, as well as the Jonas Brothers, Carter and the Capitals, Joe Cocker by the end of the hour. Here is the boss himself, Bruce Springsteen, I'm on fire, here on 88.7 The River.

Selena Gomez there with Back to You, singing that you could break my heart in two, but when it heals, it beats for you. Honestly, Selena, that sounds like a medical condition that you should probably get checked out. Eric here on the morning show, and thank you so much for tuning in. You're locked on to 88.7 The River, local radio at its best. Let's shake off the relationship drama and bring some more positive energy to the morning show here. Edmonton's own Carter and the Capitals up next, saying that life is golden all around me when you're walking down the street. So let's see if that feeling can get you through the morning traffic. Here is Lovely, Lovely, Lovely.

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That was Divine Brown and Old School Love here on 88.7 The River. 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Eric here on The Morning Show. Happy Monday, everybody. Just about 8:30. Flying by this morning with some Carly Rae Jepsen coming up, Brian Adams, and some Joe Cocker by the end of the hour. Bon Jovi laying in a bed of roses coming up, so stick around for that. Speaking of things coming up, this week, Kay Ayers and the Senior Center for Excellence present the next Mount Forest Nurturing Our Wisdom Workshop. It's this Thursday, September the 24th at 1 p.m. here at the Mount Forest District Sports Complex, 850 Princess Street. 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You're going to get a Beyond the Aisles look at our very popular local Mount Forest foodland. 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Seniors, come on down Thursday, September the 24th, 1 p.m. at the Mount Forest District Sports Complex. That's this Thursday, 1 p.m. for the next Nurturing Our Wisdom Workshop, the Beyond the Aisles look at the Mount Forest food land. Right now, it's Beer and Sunshine by Darius Rucker on 88.7 The River.

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2: For your Monday, you should be looking at mainly cloudy skies, clearing this afternoon. A high could hit 15. Tonight, clear, the low down 4 with the risk of frost. Tomorrow, expect a mix of sun and cloud with a high of 17.
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0: roses. Bon Jovi, Laying in a Bed of Roses on 88.7 The River, local radio at its best. Eric here on The Morning Show. Thank you so much for tuning in. The hour's flying by here not long after 8:30. You're still going to hear No Doubt and some Joe Cocker before the hour wraps up. Around this time, I usually like to play a little game, though, so let's get into the Daily Double Feature. That's right, if you recognize that sound effect, this little game is a very Jeopardy-inspired game. So it'll be guessing two movies again. We always switch the format up a little bit. So this time, though, I will pick a big celebrity, talk about some of their, or two of their films, and see if you can guess what those two films are. That's the Daily Double Feature portion of this. And for today, your clue and person is going to be Bill Murray. So Bill Murray movies, do your best with today's Daily Double Feature. These two hit comedies feature Bill Murray bringing down the house, one as a green grooving groundskeeper dealing with a pesky rodent in one, and a wisecracking paranormal exterminator in the other. These two hit comedies feature Bill Murray bringing down the house as a green grooving greenskeeper dealing with a pesky rodent in one, and a wisecracking paranormal exterminator in the other. Well, well, well, were you able to pick out those two Bill Murray classics? I do believe even came out the same year. 86, something like that? Anyways, the two movies were Caddyshack and Ghostbusters. That's right, the pesky rodent in Caddyshack getting dealt with by Bill Murray, and of course, the wisecracking paranormal exterminator in Ghostbusters. Hopefully you got those two Bill Murray movies today on our Daily Double Feature. We'll play this again tomorrow with a whole new set of questions and clues, so stick around for that, and stick around for more great music. After the break, Bryan Adams on 88.7 The River.
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Bryan Adams there with his track Make Up Your Mind, singing that between your future or history, it's you and him or you and me. Look, if you're getting major relationship choice major relationship choices based off of a 4-minute rock song, we might need to have a talk. It's Eric here on The Morning Show, and you're waking up on 88.7 The River, local radio at its best. If you're trying to figure out your future, let's look up. Joe Cocker is standing by Jennifer Warren to take us up where eagles cry on the mountain high. It's Up Where We Belong on 88.7 The River.

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But not in a creepy way.

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2: For your Monday, you should be looking at mainly cloudy skies, clearing this afternoon. A high could hit 15. Tonight, clear, the low down 4 with the risk of frost. Tomorrow, expect a mix of sun and cloud with a high of 17.
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2: 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It's Chris, joined today by George Gerard, Mount Forest Legion Branch 134. How are you doing, sir?
4: I'm doing well. How are you today, Chris?
2: Not bad at all, thanks. Thank you for joining us. We want to talk about some of the stuff going on with the Mount Forest Legion as we're creeping towards fall. Yeah. What's going on at the Legion?
4: Well, we're headed into Legion Week again this year. Legion Week is the 20th to the 26th, marking the 100th anniversary of the Legion as a whole. And on the 19th, we'll be doing swearing in of our new members from 1 to 4 with snacks and refreshment, and the public is welcome to come in as well.
2: Fantastic.
4: Then Friday the 25th, as part of Legion Week, we've got a comedy night planned. The doors are going to open at 7:30 and the show starts at 8. Our headliner is Dylan Gott, who's appeared on Yuck Yucks, Just for Laughs, Sirius XM, and even Comedy Central in the UK.
2: Dylan's done quite a lot of shows around the Toronto area, especially in the last few years. He's got several things on YouTube as well. So it'll be exciting to see him coming to Mount Forest.
4: Yeah, it's going to be quite a change, and he's going to be bringing at least one other comedian with him. We don't know who yet, but so there's a bit of a surprise in there as well for us.
2: They rarely travel alone. They always go in packs. Tickets for Comedy Night. What can you tell us about that?
4: The tickets for Comedy Night are going to be $20 if you get them at the Legion Lounge Bar. You can get them online through Eventbrite.
2: Okay.
4: Or you can come to the door, but that'll be $25 if there's any left to sell at the door. But we're hoping to sell out before then.
2: Fantastic.
4: And then just a reminder for our membership that they can come in and pay their dues. And of course, if anybody's interested in joining, it's still free to join the Legion for the rest of this year until December 31st.
2: And that is all part of the 100th anniversary celebrations, right?
4: That's right.
2: If someone wants to get more information or they would like to join the club, how do they get in touch with you guys?
4: The easiest way is to come into the lounge bar. It's open in the evenings from 4 until 7. And come on down, talk to the bartender, and they'll get a hold of one of us if it's needed. And otherwise, should be able to just leave a name and a number and we'll get in touch.
2: Perfect. You mentioned meat draws.
4: Yeah. In October, we're going to restart the meat draws, one a month, and that'll run through until next May.
2: Perfect. And that's always been a popular fundraiser for the Legion as well.
4: Yeah, it has been. And the product's really pretty good. We get it all locally.
2: So excellent.
4: It's all good stuff.
2: Shop local, buy local, support local, keep the money all rolling around in Mount Forest.
4: Yeah, and keep it away from the United States.
2: What else is going on? And again, preliminary. Some of the stuff we don't have all the final details for yet is still coming up. But
4: yeah, later in the year, we're hoping to have another comedy night, probably around May, June. And in May as well, we will have the Mudmen again.
2: Oh, fantastic.
4: So they're coming back for another show.
2: How did you like the show earlier on this year?
4: I thought it was really good. And from everything I heard, everybody who attended really enjoyed it. So I'd encourage people, if you didn't get to come the first time, come out earlier, get a ticket, and I think you'll find you'll have a really good time.
2: Excellent. Yeah, don't be disappointed and find out there's no tickets left at the door.
4: No, that's never fun.
2: George, thank you so much for joining us today and telling us all about the upcoming events for the Mount Forest Legion. And we'll have you back in real soon to go over more stuff.
4: I hope so, and I really appreciate the opportunity, Chris. Take care.
2: Anytime at all. Thanks, everyone, for listening. It's North Wellington Today on 88.7 The River, local radio at its best.
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1: Good morning and happy Monday. That was Counting Stars by One Republic. It's Eric here on the morning show, not long after 9 o'clock. A huge thank you to this hour's sponsor, ITS Office Pro, right here in Mount Forest. 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

Est coming up. I got Olivia Dean. We got Mother this hour. Benson Boone coming up. Kim Stockwood by the end of the hour. Coldplay and some Ariana Grande as well in just a little bit. Right now, it's the brand new song from Preston Pablo, 'Cause I Do, on 88.7 The River.

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0: Jimmy Cliff, I Can See Clearly Now on 88.7 The River, local radio at its best. Good morning, it's Eric here on The Morning Show. Happy Monday, not long after 9 o'clock. Thank you so much for tuning in with me here. Coming up, we have Coldplay this morning, as well as some Mother, Benson Boone, a lot of alliteration this morning. Kim Stockwood by the end of the hour. Indeed, another worky week, one of the last two of September. I can't believe how fast the month has just flown by. Stick around, though, for all that great music this hour, and it's a wonderful excuse for us to play a little game. So let's do
1: Name That Tune.
0: Perfect. All right, I'll give you a sample of a song that'll play in its entirety later on this hour. Do your best to name the artist and song title from just the first few seconds. Here's today's Name That Tune.

Ooh, we even got a little bit of lyrics in there. All right. Well, it is a Monday morning. Got to ease you in. I'll give you another sample as well. If you're still waking up, getting that brain thinking, trying to remember who the artist and song title is there. One more sample for today's Name That Tune.

0: Ray, a little quicker on the button that time. The whole song's playing later on this hour. Find out if you were right or wrong for today's Name That Tune. After the break, Man I Need, it's Olivia Dean on 88.7 The River.
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0: Good morning. That was Coldplay and Yellow. It's Eric here on The Morning Show. You're locked on 88.7 The River, local radio at its best. Just about 9:30 here on a Monday morning. Benson Boone coming up, as well as Kim Stockwood. Some Devin Cole by the end of the hour. Coming up at the end of this week, Friday, the Mount Forest Royal Canadian Legion Branch 134 here in Mount Forest are hosting a night of stand-up comedy. It's this Friday, September the 25th. Get your ticket now. It's going to feature Dylan Gott and his friends. Dylan regularly appears at shows across Toronto, and he'll be here with some friends on Friday for a real fun night. The show starts at 8 p.m. and the doors are at 7:30. Tickets cost only $20 each, and they're available at the Legion, or if you scan the QR code on the posters you see around town here in Mount Forest. I got a little sample of Dylan Gott's comedy here if you're curious what kind of jokes you'll be in store for. This one's a bit short and sweet, but certainly gave me a chuckle on what life can be like when you spend a bit too much time with kids.
1: I spend way too much time with kids because now I can't talk to adults. One of my friends was like, I just got fired. I was like, someone needs a snack. You need a nap and a snack. That's a hungry boy right there. Let's get a blanket on you, buddy.
0: Well, lots more laughs and lots more jokes coming up this Friday, September the 25th. Dylan Gott and his friends coming to the Mount Forest Royal Canadian Legion Branch 134. Get your tickets at the Legion here in Mount Forest or scan the QR codes. Only $20 each in advance. Don't know if they go up at the door, but get them before they're gone. Coming up this Friday, September the 25th, right here in Mount Forest. A great night of stand-up comedy at the Legion. Coming up right now in just a bit, it is Mother Mother Get Up on 88.7 The River.
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2: For your Monday, you should be looking at mainly cloudy skies, clearing this afternoon. A high could hit 15. Tonight, clear, the low down 4 with the risk of frost. Tomorrow, expect a mix of sun and cloud with a high of 17.
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0: Benson Boone slowing it down here on 88.7 The River, local radio at its best. It's Eric here, and good morning. Happy Monday. Not too long after, 9:30. Wow, the time flying here this hour. And speaking of this hour, a huge thank you to this hour's sponsor, ITS Office Pro, right here in Mount Forest. Coming up after my show, of course, the mid-morning mix begins at 10 o'clock. That's with Eddie Voxen, Cameron Entidoo, Mel's Diner at noon, and the River Ride Home this afternoon with the return of Chris Holden. I'm sure they have lots to say about last week's host, Java Joe, Joe Wetlaufer, and his extra special guest, Jay Wett, if you heard that on Friday. Yes, the return of the regular River Ride Home with Chris Holden should be an amazing time, so stay tuned for that and all the great music coming up later on here on the river. Fantastic voices and wonderful music, and it's time for us to wrap up our game that we started earlier on this hour. Let's play
1: Name That Tune.
0: I gave you a sample of this song at the top of the hour. Could you name it from the first few seconds? It was a 1986 mega hit that was written by songwriter Liam Steinberg, who was inspired by passengers awkwardly balancing on a choppy ferry ride. Though originally rejected by other artists, the song was brought to the band by producer David Kane, who sparked intense studio drama by replacing the live drums with a drum machine and forcing the band members to audition for the three available verses. Despite this initial intense drama in the band, which ultimately contributed to the group's 1989 breakup, the track became a global phenomenon, securing the number one spot on the Billboard Hot 100 and spawning a massive MTV-fueled dance craze, cemented by Susan Hoff's iconic side-to-side eye glance in the music video. Were you able to name it for today on Name That Tune? Well, here it is. It was the Bangles' Walk Like an Egyptian on 88.7 The River.

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0: Good morning. Happy Monday. That was 12 Years Old by Kim Stockwood. It's Eric here on The Morning Show, 88.7 The River, local radio at its best. Time for me to wrap things up for today. Because just like a certain wandering Canadian legend, it's time for us all to head on down the road. And thank you for spending your morning with us. Wherever today takes you, may the traffic be light, the coffee be strong, and the music always be good. We'll be back to do it all again tomorrow morning. Until then, take care and keep it right here on 88.7 The River.
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1: For your Monday, you should be looking at mainly cloudy skies, clearing this afternoon. A high could hit 15. Tonight, clear, the low down 4 with the risk of frost. Tomorrow, expect a mix of sun and cloud with a high of 17.
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2: For your Monday, you should be looking at mainly cloudy skies, clearing this afternoon. A high could hit 15. Tonight, clear, the low down 4 with the risk of frost. Tomorrow, expect a mix of sun and cloud with a high of 17.
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2: Monday afternoon looking at a mix of sun and clouds, 20-kilometer winds blowing from the northeast, the temperature at a high of 14 degrees, the UV index at 6 or higher. Partly cloudy skies this evening as the temperature drops to a low of plus 5 overnight.
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4: 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It's Chris, joined today by Kay Ayers with the Senior Center for Excellence. How are you, Kay?
5: Today, I am just fine, Chris. How are you?
4: I'm not bad at all, thank you.
5: Good.
4: Thank you very much for joining us. We want to talk all about the next Mount Forest Now, Nurturing Our Wisdom Workshop.
5: We do.
4: Coming up Thursday, September 24th, 1 p.m. at the Mount Forest and District Sports Complex. And this time, we're going to have an exclusive Beyond the Aisles look at Mount Forest Foodland.
5: I know. When I go into the store, I can only see so much. And then they have barricades up that won't let me go any further, right?
4: It's like a force field at the back.
5: Yeah. And if I try and cross it, it's like an electric fence. You know, they won't let me back there. So I asked Matt Takas, the owner of it, if he would show us a behind the scenes thing.
4: Okay.
5: And so he jumped on it and said, yes, he would love to do that. So he's coming to show us videos and pictures of behind the scenes. He'll talk about when the new store was built. Also, he's going to talk about Sobeys is who owns Foodland.
4: The parent company.
5: That's a far nicer word for it. The parent company. Apparently, we're doing a commercial for television.
4: Okay.
5: And so they had to pick which store was going to be in the commercial. And they picked our very own Mount Forest Foodland for the Sobeys commercial.
4: Oh, that's fantastic.
5: Yeah.
4: I know when they were building this one, that there were a lot of new features and new design things and elements they were going to be using that were going to become the standard in new Foodlands as they're being built across the province.
5: Well, aren't you just smart? Good for you. No, that's great. I didn't know that.
4: Yeah. Fantastic, beautiful new store, which still, I mean, it feels like it's been here forever now, but it's still relatively new.
5: Yeah, because when you walk in, it still feels new and fresh. You can almost hear the cows mooing and the pigs, whatever noise they make, you know? Yeah. I like the store personally. And so it's just great that we get to hear the behind the scenes story. And I said to him the day I was in there, that was the day that they had a vehicle that went on fire out in the parking lot. And I said, you can even talk about that. So anyhow, I think it'll be interesting, as well as rumor has it that he's going to bring a few treats for us.
4: Ooh.
5: And I said, that's how you win the hearts of seniors, is give them something to eat and something for free.
4: And there is no shortage of stuff in there that he could bring, because they've got the bakery right on site, all the hot food preparation right on site now.
5: Exactly.
4: As well.
5: Exactly. Yes. And that he said fantastic. They have good sausages. I have no idea what we're going to have, and I am not promising anything, but maybe just a rotten cookie. I don't know. Yeah.
4: How do you come up with the ideas for your Nurturing Our Wisdom workshops? You just wander up to like a mat at the store and say, hey, I'm interested in this.
5: Yeah.
4: So if I'm interested in this, I can't be the only one wondering this.
5: That's what I think.
4: Yeah.
5: If I think it would be kind of cool, then maybe somebody else might think the same thing.
4: Sure.
5: Come out to this on September the 24th and join us and have a look-see.
4: It's free admission, as always, to these events. No need to register. You just show up at 1 o'clock on Thursday, September 24th at the Mount Forest Sportsplex and enjoy the latest Mount Forest Nurturing Our Wisdom workshop, Beyond the Aisles. Where'd you come up with that rather than behind the scenes?
5: That's Senior Center for Excellence. That's Johanna that works in the office, and she's the magic creator of this. That's not my part. So, yeah, but it is kind of cool, Beyond the Aisles, because that's exactly it.
4: There is so much that happens there in the background of the store. The
5: has
4: office is upstairs, all of the storage space and everything, of course,
5: has
4: as
5: to
4: well.
5: Be.
4: Yeah.
5: Out front can't function, and that's out back does what they need to do.
4: Exactly.
5: Exactly. Right from unloading the trucks and bringing the stuff in.
4: And it certainly seems like a well-functioning, well-running store, thanks to Matt and his staff over there.
5: Absolutely.
4: Looking forward to this event.
5: There you go.
4: If someone would like more information, is there a phone number they can call?
5: Sure. They can call Senior Center for Excellence, which is 519-638-1000. Or you can find me on Facebook. I'm Kay Ayers. That's it.
4: Perfect. Kay, thank you so much for coming in and talking to us today.
5: Thank you.
4: And thanks, everyone, for listening. It's North Wellington today on 88.7 The River, local radio at its best.
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6: 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Hello there, handsome.
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Good afternoon and welcome to Mel's Diner. You're hanging out with the one and only Cameron. And it is September 21st. It is a Monday and it is a cold Monday. I actually had to layer myself up today. And sadly enough, yesterday I thought to myself that I had to take down my patio furniture and my trampoline. I don't want to. I really don't want to. I feel like a schoolgirl pouting. But it is that time of year and the leaves are changing and it's beautiful. Right now, sit back, relax,

0: For your national days today, it is Pecan Cookie Day. I have pecans. I have the things to make cookies. I think I might have to jump on that bandwagon. It is also Mini Golf Day. It's kind of cold to be mini golfing, but I mean, you know what? You can virtually mini golf. I mean, if you don't want to go out and actually do it. There's also Gratitude Day. So I think we should all be grateful for everything that we have in life. I'm grateful that I woke up on this side of the grass this morning. And it is Chai Day, both the spice and the flavor. And it is one of my favorite flavors. I'm looking forward to a nice hot chai latte after.
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2: Monday afternoon looking at a mix of sun and clouds, 20-kilometer winds blowing from the northeast, the temperature at a high of 14 degrees, the UV index at 6 or higher. Partly cloudy skies this evening as the temperature drops to a low of plus 5 overnight.
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0: I know it's Monday, but I want to do a community shout out here. The Mount Forest Royal Canadian Legion, Branch 134, will be hosting a night of stand-up comedy this Friday, September 25th, featuring Dylan Gott. Dylan regularly appears at shows across Toronto. He'll be bringing some friends with him, too. The show starts at 8 p.m. Doors open at 7:30. 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I mean, everybody needs a little bit of comedy in their life. I am my own musician. No, I am my own comedian. There we go.
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1: Today is Earth, Wind, and Fire Appreciation Day. And as you are aware, if you haven't figured it out yet, it is, do you remember, the 21st night of September. And for obvious reasons, it's why it's Earth, Wind, and Fire Appreciation Day. The song was released in 1978 by the Chicago-based band. And the song celebrated on this day was a track on the band's Best Of album. More than 45 years later, the song continues to be enjoyed not only by folks who remember it originally, but by a new era of young people. The song has been recorded as a cover by dozens of musicians, not the least famous of whom is Taylor Swift. And without further ado, here is September by Earth, Wind & Fire.

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0: Cameron Nicholson's behind the counter, ready to serve up some 70s, 80s, and 90s music for you. Nostalgia, hot and fresh, just the way you like it.

That is it. That is all, River fans, for Mel's Diner today. Of course, Mr. Chris Holden will be back in the saddle today with your River Ride home from 2 to 6. So, I mean, there's always that. You don't have to listen to Joe anymore this week. I hope you have an awesome and warm afternoon. Stay safe, stay healthy, and we'll see you all again tomorrow on Local Radio at its best.

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2: Monday afternoon looking at a mix of sun and clouds, 20-kilometer winds blowing from the northeast, the temperature at a high of 14 degrees, the UV index at 6 or higher. Partly cloudy skies this evening as the temperature drops to a low of plus 5 overnight.
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2: Monday afternoon looking at a mix of sun and clouds, 20-kilometer winds blowing from the northeast, the temperature at a high of 14 degrees, the UV index at 6 or higher. Partly cloudy skies this evening as the temperature drops to a low of plus 5 overnight.
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4: The town of Mount Forest was first settled in the early 1840s, but did you know it was not always known by its current name? In 1837, the land was being surveyed for the construction of the Garifaxa Road, now known as Highway 6. The surveyor asked to the task was Charles Rankin. During his work, Rankin made a well-known digression around Luther Swamp, traveling northwest to avoid the difficult terrain. His plan was to turn north once the swamps were behind him. At that turning point, near a river with rapids, Rankin was joined by Chief Nawash, who had traveled south through the forest from his settlement near Owen Sound. When Rankin asked the name of the river, Chief Nawash told him it was called the Saugeen. Rankin recorded the name on his maps. After Rankin completed his survey, however, the government determined that his proposed route was too winding and expensive. In 1841, a second surveyor, John MacDonald, was sent to reevaluate the area. Working alone and disregarding the earlier findings of Rankin and Chief Nawash, MacDonald mistakenly identified the river as the Maitland River. Based on this error, the land reserved along the river became known as Maitland Hills. With conflicting reports from two different surveyors, the government sent an exploration party down the Saugeen River in 1844 to settle the matter. When the party drifted by Maitland Hills while on the Saugeen River, it confirmed that Rankin and Chief Nawash had actually been correct in identifying the river. As a result, the village sought a new name. Surrounded by dense forest and located approximately 430 meters above sea level, making it one of Ontario's higher elevation communities, the name Mount Forest was chosen in later years. The town also adopted its well-known motto, High, Healthy, Happy, a nod to its elevated location above sea level.
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Roxette, It Must Have Been Love on 88.7 The River, local radio at its best. It's Chris, back with you. Welcome to the River Ride Home. I had a great week off. Hope you guys enjoyed your last week with Java Joe Wetlaufer. Hope you had a great weekend as well. Happy Yom Kippur. It's September the 21st, the holiest day on the Jewish calendar. We got a ton of great music coming up with you this afternoon for the ride home. Peter Gabriel. I got Taylor Swift this hour. Lady Gaga. Stella Lefty later on as well. We'll have a big celebrity birthday to wrap up the hour. Today's big dumb question later on. Look at some of the answers from Joe's Friday big dumb question in a little bit. We'll play Match the Tracks later on. Top 5 around 5, a little around 5 right now. It's Mumford & Sons. I Will Wait on 88.7 The River. Lucky.

Trooper, one for the money, two for the show on 88.7 The River. It's Chris, around about quarter after two on a Monday afternoon. Thanks for joining me today. Hopefully you had a good weekend, had a good week last week with Java Joe. Thanks so much to Java Joe for filling in for me on my vacation week, allowing me a week away from the office to wrap things up for the murder mystery that we did at the Tipsy Fox Saturday night. We'll talk about that a little bit later. Big celebrity birthday to round out the hour. Right now I got the honorable mentions list for September the 21st. We'll start off with a born on this day, H.G. Wells, born on this day in 1866, passed away in 1946, author, of course, the father of science fiction. Jason Derulo is 37 years old today, pop star, friend of the station. Ryan Guzman is 39, the dancer and actor. Maggie Grace is 34, with Shannon Rutherford on Lost. Liam Gallagher is 54 years old today, the Oasis singer-songwriter, also a friend of the station. Alfonso Ribeiro is 55. Carlton Banks on The Fresh Prince of Bel-Air, also a game show host, and no surprise, a Dancing with the Stars winner. So I'm dancing on Fresh Prince. He was already a great dancer back then. Luke Wilson is also 55. The actor was in Old School, Legally Blonde, Death at a Funeral. Ricky Lake is 58 today. The actress and TV host debuted in Hairspray before she hosted the Ricky Lake Show. Faith Hill is 59, the pop country singer, also a friend of the station. Cheryl Hines is 61. Larry David's wife, Cheryl, on Curb Your Enthusiasm, in real life, married to Robert F. Kennedy since 2014. Dave Coulier is 67, was Uncle Joey on Full House and Fuller House, a voice on Robot Chicken, and long rumored to be the man that Alanis Morissette wrote You Ought to Know About. Finally, round out the honorable mentions list with Mr. Bill Murray, 76 years old today, one of my favorites, Oscar-nominated actor for Lost in Translation, also Caddyshack, Ghostbusters, Groundhog Day, The Life Aquatic, St. Vincent, The Royal Tannenbaums, tons of fantastic movies from Mr. Bill Murray. We'll have a big one at the end of the hour. Right now it's Peter Gabriel, Big Time on 88.7 The River. Hi there.

0: Sean Mendez, Wonder on 88.7 The River. It's Chris on the ride home around about 20 after 2. It's Monday afternoon. Time to look at the big dumb answers from last Friday's big dumb question with Java Joe. The question was, what's something you own way too much of? Shirley here at Mount Forest said, Ted used to say he could pay the taxes with the amount of shoes I own. I had just as many purses as I did shoes and nail polish. Even my hair sometimes matched. Shoes was actually a very popular answer. A lot of people said shoes. Jeff Blakeney from here at Mount Forest said, computers and books. You can never have too many computers or books, Jeff. William in Durham said, Hot Wheels. I hope they're out on display and not just in a big Tupperware box somewhere. I was blown away by the number of answers that Joe got all week on the What's Happening pages. I'm still not going to post my big dumb questions there, though I'm going to put them on my Facebook page. So if you want to see it on Facebook, you can just look me up and you'll find the big dumb questions there. You can also hear it, of course, here on the radio and answer me on email as well. We will have today's big dumb question coming up in the next hour. And after the break, Nickelback. Do you have a drywall project that needs to be done right, not just right away? 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

0: Swift can do it with a broken heart on 88.7 The River. It's Chris, halfway through hour number one. Eric's got the weather coming up after the break. Lady Gaga.
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2: Monday afternoon looking at a mix of sun and clouds. 20-kilometer winds blowing from the northeast. The temperature at a high of 14 degrees. The UV index at 6 or higher. Partly cloudy skies this evening as the temperature drops to a low of plus 5 overnight.
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4: The Wellington County Plowmen's Association hosts its local plowing match on Saturday, October 3rd at 5957 5th Line RR1 Rockwood. This event will host competitors in both tractor and horse plowing. They will also have the Princess and Queen of the Furrow competitions, giving young women the opportunity to become ambassadors for agriculture and plowing across the county, with the Queen competing at the IPM at the end of the year. This year, to celebrate 10 years since the last time Wellington hosted the IPM, they're inviting past Wellington Queens to attend with their sashes.
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0: mean it. The Bare Naked Ladies on 88.7 The River, local radio at its best. It's Chris around about 20 to 3 on a Monday afternoon. Coming up this Thursday, Kay Ayers and the Senior Center for Excellence present the next Nurturing Our Wisdom workshop. It's at 1 p.m. over at the Mount Forest Sportsplex. And this time they will be doing an exclusive Beyond the Aisles look at the very popular new Mount Forest local food land store. Because it's not that new anymore, but it's still a brand new store to us, despite being a year or so old now. The store owner, Matt, will be on hand with Kay and the group to take a look behind the scenes at Foodland. So head on over to the Sportsplex, 1 o'clock this Thursday, for the latest Nurturing Our Wisdom workshop with Kay and the Senior Center for Excellence. After the break, Stella Lefty.
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Mr. Big, the one who wants to be with you on 88.7 The River. It's Chris wrapping up hour number one on the ride home. Time for the big celebrity birthday for September the 21st. Couple of local birthdays, first of all. Brecken LaChance. Happy birthday, Brecken, local athlete. One of the boys representing Rise Combat and Fitness on a regular basis. Adam Olivero. Happy birthday to Adam today, the president of the Hanover Chamber of Commerce and also the host of the Tech Talk show here on 88.7 The River. You guys share your birthday with Mr. Stephen King, 79 years old today, the best-selling horror, sci-fi, and suspense author, books like Carrie, The Shining, Misery, The Dark Tower series, multiple-time award winner, most of his books turned into movies as well. A very happy birthday to Mr. Stephen King. We got more great music coming up in the next hour. We'll do the big dumb question then as well to get us there. It's Billy Joel, You're Only Human on 88.7 The River.

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2: Monday afternoon looking at a mix of sun and clouds, 20-kilometer winds blowing from the northeast, the temperature at a high of 14 degrees, the UV index at 6 or higher. Partly cloudy skies this evening as the temperature drops to a low of +5 overnight.

0: Atlanta Miles, lover of mine on 88.7 The River. It's Chris on The River Ride Home. Thanks for joining me on a Monday afternoon. More great music coming up. We got INXS, Snow Patrol. We got Brett Eldred before the hour is out. But it's time right now for the big dumb question. For your Monday afternoon, what perfectly normal thing do you regularly use for a job it was absolutely not designed to do? Maybe you've got a butter knife that doubles as a screwdriver, or a coffee pen, or a coffee mug, rather, that's a pen holder. The pizza box just becomes the plate for the night, or your phone flashlight, because changing the burnt-out bulb would require an engineering degree. 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We will look at some of your big dumb answers tomorrow afternoon. After the break, Rob Thomas. 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
2: Monday afternoon looking at a mix of sun and clouds, 20-kilometer winds blowing from the northeast, the temperature at a high of 14 degrees, the UV index at 6 or higher. Partly cloudy skies this evening as the temperature drops to a low of plus 5 overnight.
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0: Snow Patrol chasing cars on 88.7 The River. It's Chris around about 20 to 5. It's Monday afternoon on the river ride home. You hear about the soccer player that got run over by the grounds crew at the stadium. It's former England international Andros Townsend warming up before a Thai League match on Saturday when he attempted an aerial backheel, landed in the path of a pitch roller and got run over across the legs and the hip. Somehow, the 35-year-old escaped serious injury, and he actually later came on as a stoppage time substitute in his team's 3-0 win. Townsend reposted the video himself with "Make it look like an accident." Other players saw it, and they started throwing themselves to the ground and rolling around as if the rich roller had hit them from 30 feet away. After the break, no doubt.
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Latest one from Theo Day, old Marlanta on 88.7 The River. It's Chris, around about 10 to 5, it's Monday afternoon. Mount Forest Royal Canadian Legion Branch 134, hosting a night of stand-up comedy this Friday, September the 25th, featuring Dylan Gott. Dylan regularly appears at shows across Toronto, bringing some friends with him as well. Show starts at 8 p.m., doors open at 7:30. 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Here's Brett Eldridge, some songs about you on 88.7 The River.

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Selena Gomez and her boyfriend on 88.7 The River. Time to wrap up hour number two on the ride home. Today's big dumb question was, what perfectly normal thing do you regularly use for a job it was absolutely not designed to do? Drop me an answer on Facebook or send me an email, local@887theriver.ca, and we'll check out some of the big dumb answers tomorrow afternoon. We got more great music coming up in the next hour. We'll play Match the Tracks. Top five around five coming up around five. Right now it's Felix Cartel. You get what you give on 88.7 The River.

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2: Monday afternoon looking at a mix of sun and clouds. 20-kilometer winds blowing from the northeast. The temperature at a high of 14 degrees. The UV index at 6 or higher. Partly cloudy skies this evening as the temperature drops to a low of plus 5 overnight.
1: Are you ready? Strap yourself in because it's time for Overdrive. It's the final hour of the River Ride home. Now we start trying.

Fergie's Clumsy on 88.7 The River. It's Chris around about 10 after 5 on The River Ride Home, hour number 3. We got more great music coming up. Fits in the Tantrums. We got Somber. We got Doug and the Slugs later on. Tons of others as well. Plus, we'll play Match the Tracks. I'll give you a clue in just a few minutes for songs to listen out for in this hour. Right now, it's Sugar Ray, Someday on 88.7 The River.

0: Bob and Haley Williams airplanes on 88.7 The River. 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
0: Around about 20 after 5 on a Monday afternoon, the final hour of the ride home. Last week, I was away on vacation. It was fantastic. Thank you so much once again to Jabba Joe Wetlaufer for filling in for me for the week. Thanks for Eric for everything that he took care of during the week as well while I was gone. Much appreciated. It was nice to not do any shows for a week. But I did listen while I was gone and had a few critiques about Jabba Joe's week of that was. So here are the top five things I thought sucked about Joe filling in last week. Number five, apparently Joe's idea of filling in for Chris was saying my name every 6 minutes, like a divorced dad talking about his ex-wife. Number four, he sounded way too comfortable in my chair. Buddy, you're a substitute teacher. Stop rearranging the classroom. Number three, every time Joe made fun of me, you could actually hear him getting slightly more pleased with himself. It was like listening to a Labrador licking itself. Number two, spent the entire week demonstrating you don't actually need charisma to do afternoon radio, just access to the transmitter. And the number one thing that sucked about Joe during the week, the worst thing, was everybody telling me he did a pretty good job. After the break, Maroon 5.
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2: Monday afternoon looking at a mix of sun and clouds. 20-kilometer winds blowing from the northeast. The temperature at a high of 14 degrees. The UV index at 6 or higher. Partly cloudy skies this evening as the temperature drops to a low of plus 5 overnight.
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0: Riley Green wants you in the worst way on 88.7 The River. It's Chris, and it is
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0: Around about 20 to 6 on the final hour of the ride home. Last Saturday night, myself and neighbor Dan hosted the last call at the Tipsy Fox Murder Mystery Evening. It was a ton of fun. I wanted to say thank you to everybody that was involved in that. Of course, Dan, Eric here at the station was in it. Raph was involved. Jackie, Jeff, Calix, the works down at the Fox. DJ G was in with us. Brian Campbell helped us out. And of course, SY, the manager at the Tipsy Fox, who was our victim for the evening. Congratulations to everyone that figured out I was the murderer. And if you happen to be watching Facebook at all that night and you saw on Facebook Live either Neighbor Dan or Jeff Blakeney putting a post up about the Tipsy Fox being sold, that was just part of the plot. That's not really happening. It's going nowhere. Nobody else owns the Fox anymore. It seemed that we confused quite a few people that evening. Like, I guess that's what happens when you post live on Facebook that something has happened. People tend to believe it to be true. So thanks again to everyone that came out as well. It was a ton of fun. Thanks to everyone that helped us. And we're never doing this again. So I hope you didn't miss it, because there won't be another one. After the break, Toto. 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

Doug and the Slugs making it work on 88.7 The River. It's the ride home around about quarter to six. It's Monday afternoon. The last Wellington North Farmers Market of the season coming up this Saturday. It will include the Artisan Showcase special event taking place at the Mount Forest and District Sports Complex. It's going to run from 10 a.m. to 3 p.m. Admission is free. The Artisan Showcase features the talent of some local artisans and creators. They'll have some make and take activities as well. All of your favorite farmers market vendors will be there too for the last market of the season. And we'll be there as well with some music for the afternoon. So we see you this Saturday, 10 a.m. at the Mount Forest and District Sports Complex for the final Wellington North Farmers Market of 2026. Here's Benson Boone here for someone else on 88.7 The River.

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Don't You Want Me, Baby? The Human League on 88.7 The River. It's Chris wrapping up hour number three. Time to reveal the matching tracks for today. Your clue was alliterative artists. We were looking for the Thompson Twins, Hold Me Now. And we just heard Benson Boone, Sorry I'm Here for Someone Else, not too long ago. Benson Boone, the Thompson Twins, those were the alliterative artists today. Congratulations to you if you did get it. We'll play again tomorrow. If you got it wrong, we'll play again tomorrow for you as well. See if you can figure that one out. More great music coming up in Overdrive. Plus, we'll do the top five around five in a little bit. Here's Virginia to Vegas and A Million Ways on 88.7 The River.

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3: Monday afternoon looking at a mix of sun and clouds. 20-kilometer winds blowing from the northeast. The temperature at a high of 14 degrees. The UV index at 6 or higher. Partly cloudy skies this evening as the temperature drops to a low of plus 5 overnight.
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1: This is North Wellington today on 88.7 The River, local radio at its best. I'm Chris, joined today by Amy Van Huss, Executive Director with the Louise Marshall Hospital Foundation. How are you, Amy?
5: I'm great. How are you?
1: Not bad at all. Thank you very much for joining us today. It is that time of year, the Mount Forest Hospital Foundation teaming up with 8 other local hospital foundations and, of course, CKNX for the annual, the 25th annual CKNX Healthcare Heroes Radiothon.
5: We sure are, and we could not be more excited. 25 years is a pretty remarkable accomplishment all by itself.
1: Absolutely.
5: And we at Mount Forest Louise Marshall Hospital Foundation have been participating since the very first one, so it's a pretty special year for us too.
1: That is fantastic, and congratulations.
5: Thank you.
1: Do you have any idea the kind of funds that have been raised through this for your foundation since the beginning?
5: So for our foundation, we are at just over $2.75 million over the course of the 25 years.
1: That's incredible.
5: The whole committee has raised more than $15 million over the last 25 years, so that's pretty amazing for small rural communities like us.
1: Absolutely amazing. Yeah. The generosity of this area and this region never ceases to amaze me. What are the goals this year?
5: So this year we have set a goal to raise $150,000 towards critical infrastructure upgrades at Louise Marshall Hospital. So this includes things like the replacement of the heliport lighting system, the excavation and the repair of the receiving area, like the staff parking lot area, and a staircase hoist for the penthouse, which sounds very exciting, but it's actually where all the HVAC and air handling units for the hospital are located. So kind of, I know, right? They're not really medical in nature, but they are very much nuts and bolts items that are very essential in maintaining like the safety and the maintenance of the facility. And it just keeps patients and staff safe and comfortable, which is, you know, pretty essential in allowing the team at Louise Marshall Hospital to do what they do best, which is provide excellent patient care.
1: So, absolutely. Yeah. And everyone in town is well aware of the heliport. It's always noticed when the orange helicopter has to come in to make a visit. And obviously that needs to be as safe as it can possibly be.
5: Absolutely. Yeah. So it is the replacement. So our current one just needs to be, you know, removed and replaced with something more up to date.
1: And sadly, as the town and the area continues to grow, that kind of thing's only going to be needed more often.
5: Absolutely, yeah. Especially with so much extra traffic on the roads and that kind of thing, right?
1: Community breakfast. Tell us all about the community breakfast coming up.
5: Oh, we are so excited. It is our third year for the community breakfast by donation. So there is no set ticket price. It is by donation only. And it's running from 8 a.m. to 11 a.m. at the Mount Forest and District Sports Complex on Radiothon Day, which is October the 17th. So big breakfast, pancakes, eggs, sausages, hash browns, bacon. If I said that, I can't remember already.
1: you can never say enough bacon.
5: It's true, actually. I agree with you on that one. There's a little something for everyone on the menu. And I would definitely at this time of year recommend coming early rather than later, because there would likely be some, I would imagine, a pretty solid hockey crowd over there as well. So
1: you would hate to get there at 10:45 and find there was no more bacon.
5: Right? You don't want no more bacon.
1: So what day is that again?
5: So that is October the 17th, Mount Forest and District Sports Complex from 8 to 11 a.m.
1: What else we got going on? There's family fall mini photo sessions.
5: Yes. So also for a third year, Jess Hammett Photography, she's actually our gala photographer as well. She's fabulous. She will be holding a fall photo mini sessions in October in the days leading up to Radiothon. And half of the proceeds from this fundraiser, she will direct towards the foundation's Radiothon campaign. So if you're looking for more information or you want to book a session, visit jesshammettphotography.pixieset.com/booking/radiothon.
1: Now, if anyone wants to get in touch with you for either more information on stuff or they just want to know how they can help support and donate during Radiothon, how do they do that?
5: There are 43 ways to do that. Okay, not really 43. There are lots of ways to do it. You can contact the foundation office by phone at 519-323-2210, extension 77711. 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We are located just inside the main entrance of the hospital. 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
1: So there's tons of different ways to give.
5: Yes.
1: What else is coming up for the year?
5: We always have a full plate going into the holiday season, but this year we are very excited to host our very first Christmas high tea. It's held in memory of our very dear friend, Brenda Meyer. It's scheduled for November the 15th. Ticket sales are actually really well underway at this point, but we do still have some available. And if you're interested, just give us a call again at the foundation or visit our website. We also, of course, have our annual donor appreciation event coming up in December at the Greenhouse, the best place in Mount Forest for Christmas.
1: Absolutely.
5: And we also have our Light Up Louise Marshall Hospital fundraiser running again this year. So lots going on, lots of ways to support the hospital.
1: Lots and lots of stuff going on at the Mount Forest Louise Marshall Hospital. Thank you once again, Amy, for coming in today and talking all about the Louise Marshall Hospital Foundation and the other 8 local hospital foundations. It's the CKNX Healthcare Heroes Radiothon coming up October the 17th.
5: Thanks so much for having me.
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0: Tal Cruz, Dynamite on 88.7 The River. It's Chris and it is.
1: Overdrive.
0: Ooh, that's loud. On the River Ride Home. Thanks for joining me. It's around about 5:15. It's Monday afternoon, the final hour of the ride home. More great music coming up. We got Bob and Haley Williams. We got Amy Winehouse. Daughtry later on. Natalie Imbruglia before the hour is up. We'll do the top five around five in just a few minutes. Right now it's Preston Pablo, 'Cause I Do on 88.7 The River.

0: Bob and Haley Williams Airplanes on 88.7 The River. It's
1: Overdrive.
0: Around about 20 after 5 on a Monday afternoon, the final hour of the ride home. Last week, I was away on vacation. It was fantastic. Thank you so much once again to Jabba Joe Wetlaufer for filling in for me for the week. Thanks for Eric for everything that he took care of during the week as well while I was gone. Much appreciated. It was nice to not do any shows for a week. But I did listen while I was gone and had a few critiques about Jabba Joe's week of that was. So here are the top five things I thought sucked about Joe filling in last week. Number five, apparently Joe's idea of filling in for Chris was saying my name every 6 minutes, like a divorced dad talking about his ex-wife. Number four, he sounded way too comfortable in my chair. Buddy, you're a substitute teacher. Stop rearranging the classroom. Number three, every time Joe made fun of me, you could actually hear him getting slightly more pleased with himself. It was like listening to a Labrador licking itself. Number two, spent the entire week demonstrating you don't actually need charisma to do afternoon radio, just access to the transmitter. And the number one thing that sucked about Joe during the week, the worst thing, was everybody telling me he did a pretty good job. After the break, Maroon 5.
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2: Monday afternoon looking at a mix of sun and clouds, 20-kilometer winds blowing from the northeast, the temperature at a high of 14 degrees, the UV index at 6 or higher. Partly cloudy skies this evening as the temperature drops to a low of plus 5 overnight.
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0: Riley Green wants you in the worst way on 88.7 The River. 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
0: Around about 20 to 6 on the final hour of the ride home. Last Saturday night, myself and neighbor Dan hosted the last call at the Tipsy Fox Murder Mystery Evening. It was a ton of fun. I wanted to say thank you to everybody that was involved in that. Of course, Dan, Eric here at the station was in it. Raph was involved. Jackie, Jeff, Calix that works down at the Fox. DJ G was in with us. Brian Campbell helped us out. And of course, SY, the manager at the Tipsy Fox, who was our victim for the evening. Congratulations to everyone that figured out I was the murderer. And if you happen to be watching Facebook at all that night and you saw on Facebook Live either neighbor Dan or Jeff Blakeney putting a post up about the Tipsy Fox being sold, that was just part of the plot. That's not really happening. It's going nowhere. Nobody else owns the Fox anymore. It seemed that we confused quite a few people that evening. Like, I guess that's what happens when you post live on Facebook that something has happened. People tend to believe it to be true. So thanks again to everyone that came out as well. It was a ton of fun. Thanks to everyone that helped us. And we're never doing this again. So I hope you didn't miss it, because there won't be another one. After the break, Toto.
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0: Africa by Toto on 88.7 The River. It's Chris, and it is...
1: Overdrive!
0: Nearly hit the button on the first try. The last hour of the River Ride Home. It's around about 5:45. This weekend, shows return to the Norgren Theater over in Palmerston. They've finished their summer shutdown. It will be September 25th, 26th, and the 27th. Practical Magic 2. Rated PG, a runtime of 130 minutes. 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Here's Natalie Imbruglia, Torn, 88.7 The River.

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0: Wrapping it up for Monday afternoon. But don't worry, we got lots more coming up here on the river. Humble and Fred, a new one at 7 o'clock tonight. And then at 7:30, it's a farm talk, an old one. Don Lewis and a guest and speaking about the world of agriculture. Great music all evening long until tomorrow morning at 6 a.m. Wake up bright and early with Eric McLeod. Have your coffee and breakfast with Eric. 10 o'clock, the mid-morning mix begins. Cameron Nicholson in from Elle's Diner at noon. I'll be back for the River Ride Home tomorrow afternoon. Extra programming note this week. We will have an extra episode of Town Hall this week coming up. Usually it's Wednesday for the original, Thursday evening for the encore. This week we will also have an extra episode on Thursday morning because we're doing our municipal candidates right now. We've got Michelle McInnes and James Craig, both scheduled to be in this week. So an extra episode of Town Hall. Listen out for that. I'll see you tomorrow afternoon. Same river time, same river channel.

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0: Monday afternoon, looking at a mix of sun and clouds, 20-kilometer winds blowing from the northeast, the temperature at a high of 14 degrees, the UV index at 6 or higher. Partly cloudy skies this evening as the temperature drops to a low of plus 5 overnight.
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2: 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I'm Chris, joined today by Janice Benson with the Raw Carrot Soup Enterprise. Janice, how are you?
3: I am well.
2: Thank you so much for joining us today. The Raw Carrot is launching a special Thanksgiving community fundraiser called Soup for Our Community. Tell us all about it.
3: I think this is a really great fundraiser because it helps a lot of people. So the idea is people can buy soup from the Raw Carrot by sending us some money, and then we take however much soup they have purchased and we donate it to the local Mount Forest Community Pantry Food Bank. And we also are donating it to the Rural Wellington Community Team, who also helps people with who are struggling with food insecurity.
2: That is a fantastic idea. We see it a lot of the time on Facebook, on the local community groups, people, individuals wondering how they might reach out individually to somebody that needs help. Well, this is a great idea. It's acting like the middleman in that.
3: Exactly. Yes. And the Raw Carrot, we provide employment for people with disabilities. So it gives our staff some work time and they get paid for that. And so that's a win. And then it's a win for the people who receive our soup. It's nutritious. It's delicious. It's just a good idea, I think, for everybody. The food bank's on board. The rural community team is on board to accept our donations. They've got their freezers open and ready to receive soup. And you know what? Thanksgiving, we're all thinking about what we're thankful for.
2: Sure.
3: And those of us who, you know, have enough to eat and don't have to worry and kind of want to show how thankful we are, this is just a great way to do it.
2: Now, it's been a while since we last had you in to chat about the Raw Carrot Soup Enterprise. So anyone that doesn't know about it, how long has this been running for now? This is quite a while that we've been doing this.
3: Yeah, we're in our ninth year, 2027. It'll be 10 years since we've been operating out of Mount Forest United Church. So, as I said, we employ people with disabilities and we make soup. We also make pancake mix now and granola, and it's available through local retailers like Meat the Butcher. Foodland carries some of our soup in town here and various other locations. But it's a struggle, I'm not going to lie. Food prices are increasing, so our bottom line is getting closer and closer to,
2: sure,
3: you know, our profit margin isn't as robust as we would like it to be. So, this is just one way for us to say thanks for all the help that you've given us and the support you've given us. You can help us again, and you can help somebody who's hungry.
2: So how can people get in touch with you to get involved in the Soup for Our Community program?
3: So I'm posting on Facebook a way to do it using a QR code. You can make a donation if you're good with all that computer stuff. And I know some people are and some people aren't, but you can do it and it goes directly to Canada Helps, and the money goes directly to the Raw Carrot through the Mount Forest United Church page. It does not go to the church. It goes to the Raw Carrot, and you can do it that way. And if you're thinking like, man, I don't like those QR codes, I don't get it, just phone me and I will find a way to take your money. I am really good at that.
2: How can someone get in touch with you?
3: They can phone me. So I was trying to think of an easy way to remember my phone number. But so 519, that's easy. 314, I don't know, 3 + 1 = 4. Those are the next three digits. And then the last four digits are 7579. So 519-314-7579. Or my email is janicebenson70@gmail.com. You can remember the 70. That's not my age, but it's close to it. frankly. JaniceBenson70@gmail.com. So reach out to me and I will get back to you.
2: So it's Soup for Our Community from the Raw Carrot Soup Enterprise. Wonderful initiative, a great idea. Good luck, and I wish you well with it.
3: Thank you so much. Thanks for having me.
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2: This episode of the legendary Humble and Fred Show is being broadcast to the world from our state-of-the-art studio and international Toronto headquarters, from the Kawarthas featuring stunning lakefront views and an overloaded wardrobe storage area, and from Peterborough at Lisa's Basement Bar with not-so-trendy black sticks in a vase. I'm Dan Duran, broadcasting live from the Brian Martin Zoom Theater and brought to you by the Retirement Sherpa, Kelsey's Original Roadhouse, and Streetsville Eye Care. And now, here are two men who took the retail clues and finished their Halloween shopping and are now working on Christmas gift giving. It's Humble and Fred.
3: Hey, everybody, we're back. There's Freddie and Dan. I'm Howard.
4: Take my bed,
5: hello. Did you just open a door for us to say hello? Hello.
3: Listen, son, the door is always open for you to say whatever you want.
5: What, cat got your tongue, Dan? You don't want to say hello?
6: Hello. It's all good to be back here. We all rounded ourselves up to this H&F Corral.
3: Yeah, when I was talking to you Saturday, I was saying to you, Dan, that we are going to be full on this week. We're all right. Monday, Tuesday, Wednesday. It's a full week of Humble and Fred. Then one more week away, and then it's a full on of October. When are you going to your big family vacation? When does that start in South Africa?
5: Well, I don't like to say because somebody listening might rob my house if I say that.
6: You know, okay. Well, there's a lead-in right there too. He has a house.
5: No. I would just say that generally.
6: Okay, right.
5: But somebody might rob the trailer.
3: you know, if I may just pause and say, the mastermind, the criminal masterminds that might look for clues for empty houses, I don't think they're listening to this. Hey, there's some guys in their 70s and 60s doing a show. Mm-hmm. That's where the real capers are.
5: Yeah.
3: Is it November or is it late October? I'm not sure.
5: October 29th, we leave. In return, like 12 days later, November 8th or whatever. Yeah.
3: That's amazing. It seems short.
5: Yeah. What? The trip?
3: Yeah. To go the way there for 12 days.
5: Oh, yeah. Absolutely. Yeah, it is. Mm-hmm.
3: A lot of that
5: is travel.
3: I was just going to say, can you give us the description? Is it 2 days to get there?
5: No. We leave, unfortunately, my connections through Newark, New Jersey, so I have to put my feet upon that land, but which bugs me a bit, but it's okay. Newark to Johannesburg, 15 hours, then I think we check into a hotel, and then right the next day we go to Kruger National Park for 4 or 5 days. Then we fly to Cape Town for 3 or 4 days. It'll be fine.
3: Mm.
5: Yep. And then, you know, the long haul home.
3: And I'm not being facetious in any manner. I'm just curious to go. That seems a long way to go for basically 10 days in country. My question then is, was that because of the, because you're taking the grandkids?
5: Yes.
3: You didn't want to take them further out of school than just a couple of weeks?
5: No, this is a tour company. And in the fall, they offer great deals. So it was like we took a look at it and we thought, boy, if we ever going to do this, I mean, this is within reason. And then you make phone calls to the kids. Would you be available? And it was like, it's the end of October. John's starting high school. May's going to be in school, grade 7. It's like, is that doable? And then, of course, Melanie got right back and said, yes, this is a life experience. You kidding? Of course. So beyond that, from that aspect, it would probably be too long if it was more than a couple, because they'll pretty much be off school a couple of weeks.
3: Yeah, that's what I was thinking too. But was there any thought maybe to send them home and then you and Dahl traverse South Africa?
5: No. No.
3: Daniel, have you ever been?
5: It's a family trip. We'll meet together and we'll return together.
3: It's fantastic. Daniel, have you ever been to South Africa?
6: Yeah, I have.
3: Of course
6: you have. To all the places that he just mentioned. The place was fascinating, and even more so for you guys, because Dahl has family history there, right? Was she born there?
5: Yeah, she was born there. Yeah. But she was born in Durban. We're not going there.
6: Yeah.
5: She's never really had a big passion to go back to South Africa for several reasons, even though it's her homeland. So this way she is, but not to her hometown. She left when she was 4.
6: Yeah.
5: But, they left because of apartheid. They did, because her parents wanted the kids to have a shot at life just like everybody else. Yeah, I mean, we're talking the 50s, right? So it was pretty...
6: Yeah, it was pretty full on in those days.
5: Pretty full on in those days. So they left because of that. And, and since it's a pretty violent country, like even the stuff we're getting, right, from the tour company, it's heads up on what to do and what not to do when you're in Johannesburg and Cape Town. But you get that everywhere. Like, I mean, we go to Cabaretti every year. Did you know that? We go to Cabaretti. If you read the Canadian travel advisories, it's like, oh my goodness, why would you go there?
3: It's the same for Mexico.
5: No, exactly. Yeah.
3: Like, regularly I'll read those alerts from the Canadian government and wonder, should I be doing this?
5: No, I know.
3: Is this something
6: overly
3: wrong?
6: Overly cautious, well, which is,
3: They have to be.
6: Mm-hmm. Yeah.
5: Yes.
6: Yeah.
5: Mm-hmm.
3: I always tell the story about golfing with some guys in Mexico a couple of years ago from Chicago, that young guys too, in their 40s, and they were fascinated by the fact that I'd been staying there that long, and they said to me, "Are you not worried?" And I said, "Are you not worried? What do you mean you live in Chicago?" I said, "There were people killed during this round of golf." Am I worried?
5: That is funny. But even like Dominican, and you can even, zero in on or zoom in on Cabaretti, and it's funny, the the description and the caution and everything, and then you go there and all it is smiling faces and people dancing and being nice to you. And how many times I've never had a problem, not even a hint of a problem. But that's great. They have to overdo it a bit as a cautionary thing. I get it.
6: And you're going to see a fair bit of the country, because the Kruger is in one area. Like it's a very diverse country. And going down to Cape Town afterwards, I mean, there's also mountainous regions that they have alpine, lodges and stuff in South Africa as well. It's pretty, pretty interesting country. And, it's like Mexico. It's also very large. So you're, you,

0: capabilities. It's healthy years mattering more than total years. And that part I know we have talked about.
1: Yes.
0: Your travel partners are part of the equation. Travel insurance has become more complicated as you wait.
1: Yes.
0: And you get to enjoy the memories longer. But there's an equation somewhere about, you know, people who are saving up or saying, well, we don't have the money now, or we want to, we're worried about what our money, that conversation we did have about, you know, between 65 and 72 or three, where, you know, you have the means to do it and the physical capabilities to maybe travel to the places you want to travel.
1: Yes. Well, the reason we're doing this, listen, I have a financial advisor. It's not the Sherpa. Everyone, I'm sure, has figured that out. It's just I've had a guy for years and years and years, and I was very happy with him. You know, as Sherpa says, you know, if you're happy with your guy, that's great. Super. But throughout the years, you know, you talk about, you know, and you get your updates and you have your discussions. It kept popping up. You know, a lot of people like to do that one big family trip. Once in a lifetime memory trip. And as we approached 70 and then became 70, you know, my guy said to me, you know, you might want to think about that because, you know, you're in pretty good shape. You're only 70, but it's a crapshoot now. If you're physically able and financially able to do it, you might want to think about that trip if it's on your bucket list, which it was. So that's how it all came together. It was like, oh, we should think about that. And then this opportunity came about. So we jumped on it because we, with the kids, John's 14, May's 11, or she'll be 12 at the time. No, 11. Anyway, it's, yeah, we'll be able to keep up with them. We'll be able to do this trip and walk with them and, you know.
0: Well, I so love I this line.
1: I love everything they do.
0: Hang on, Dan. I love the line. You can save money for your old age, but you can't save your 67-year-old knees for your old age.
1: Yeah. Well, that's it.
2: Yeah.
1: Like, there's nothing we can't do on this trip. And it will, unfortunately, it will be behind us, but it will also be that memory.
0: Absolutely.
1: You know? Mm-hmm.
2: Yeah, there's histories of that in my family. And also, even in Lisa's family, her parents, bunch of years ago, took the whole family to Alaska. I guess it's an interesting flip because most of your life you're thinking about finances and saving for your retirement. Mm-hmm. Finally you're there, but you have to flip the switch at some point and say, okay, well, I'm saving this money for something, and then now you're here. What are you saving it for anymore?
0: Mm-hmm. So I think that's a great flip
2: out of frugality.
0: That's a great point because you save this money for your retirement, and then when your retirement mm-hmm. comes, you think, okay, well, do I have enough money saved to live? Forget traveling around and taking the kids on a family trip. And this other line I came across, don't mm-hmm. wait until you have all the time in the world to discover you no longer have all the freedom in the world.
1: Mm-hmm.
0: And that freedom can go. And I've said this, and we've had this discussion, you know, we're all just a diagnosis away from no longer having the options mm-hmm. to do all the things that, you know, maybe you've saved up to do during your retirement years, including, you know, not starving.
1: Right. Well, that's, you know, I've been pretty fortunate that way. And, you know, I know, as you said, I've heard a divorce changes things along the way.
0: I will say, I'm not a financial advisor. But that is one of the worst investments you can ever make.
1: So, you just, I don't have a huge, deep passion to travel to far reaches of the world beyond this because I'm doing it with the kids, which will be great. But the older I get, the more I'm thinking, I don't know if I want to go to Thailand. I don't know if I want to go to Australia. Do I want to go through that? Like, I don't know. It's probably the wrong attitude to have, but that's just my reality. And, you know, it's seven. Well, even here's the point I was going to make at the beginning. You know, the term don't let the old man in too, right? And that sort of applies to this. I shouldn't have that attitude. I'm letting the old man in by having that attitude. Oh, do I really feel like

0: I'm losing that sort of sense of adventure.
1: Well, it's but like, I understand that to a degree.
0: Mm-hmm.
1: My counter to it would be not wanting to go to Thailand or Australia isn't quite letting the old man in. I've been wondering.
0: But 10 years ago, I would have gone. Yeah, of course, I'm doing that. You know.
1: See, I'm saying like 10 years ago, I was talking to maybe having a conversation with Dan. Do I really need to go to Australia? Like in terms of a bucket list, I'd much rather go to Asia. I'd much rather see what Japan is like or Thailand or, you know, that to me is more appealing than getting on a 30-hour excursion to go to to Australia. Having said that, my brother and sister-in-law loved it. And that wasn't her first time. They had friends there. Amazing. 2-month odyssey. Well, I can't afford to.
0: Oh, they
1: to
0: went
1: do that.
0: For 2 months?
1: Two months,
0: wow.
1: Dude. Yeah.
0: Wow. Yeah.
1: Almost 2 months.
0: Wow.
1: So there is letting the old man in in so much as you don't want to learn new things or have new adventures or try new things. Just coming back to the idea of traveling in your late 60s and early 70s, according to Stats Canada, it shows that a 65-year-old Canadian in 2023 had an average of 15.3 additional health-adjusted years of life.
0: That's say that again.
1: As of 2023, a 65-year-old Canadian had an average of 15.3 additional health-adjusted years of life. That's a population measure of health and longevity, not a prediction of anyone's personal future.
0: So that takes you to 80.
1: 65 takes you just on average. That's men and women. So just over 80 years old.
0: So this little adventure doll and I are on outside of the trip, you know, selling the house and buying the new one. As you know, we were looking at condos for a while, and part of that idea was, you know, no snow, no grass, nothing to worry about. And part of that equation was, well, I started to question it, thinking, maybe I'm too young for that. That's not really me. Is that the healthiest lifestyle for me right now? And, you know, and I'm sure other people would go, at 70 years old, are you sure you want to buy an acre of property? Although it was the right acre, because I don't have to look after a lot of it. But it's like, I'm still physically capable. And, you know, part of my enjoyment of even living in Brampton during the summer months, I'm outside all the time doing something. You know what I mean? And it was like I was about to shut that off. And even there's other properties you look at, and it's like, oh, okay, it's a little townhouse. You don't have to cut the grass. You don't have to worry about the snow. And then you're thinking, I'm thinking, okay, that's good. But again, is that letting the old man in? What am I going to do? I can still do those things, and I enjoy it.
1: Well, more, I think the fact that you can still do them is one aspect of it. But the fact that you enjoy it, I mean, it's a thing that... you enjoy. I, you know, once in a while I get.
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1: Nostalgic for some of the things I used to have as a homeowner. Not my lawnmower, not my mom, my leaf blower. I had a pretty healthy relationship with my leaf blower.
5: Do you still have it?
1: Because when I came here, I had no need for it anymore. Mm-hmm. So, but I do get nostalgic once in a while to cut the grass and things like that. But that's not something that I'm outside anyway. And this is all by way of welcome to the show, everybody. So all of this leading to, we went from travel to the fact that prior to us going away the last time, we took a few days off. You, I think when we last left the Patterson moving saga, Yeah. Fred and Delise had sold their place in Brampton, have been taking up residence in the trailer and some storage, mm-hmm. and have been looking at a property. Mm-hmm. And are you prepared to share more news on this continuing adventure?
0: Yeah, it's conditional on inspection.
1: You've bought a house.
0: Yeah.
1: You've bought
0: conditional on inspection, but you know, 99% of the time that's a formality. I'm sure it will be in this situation as well.
1: Mm-hmm. What could, I mean, it's been a while for me. What could somebody, what upon an inspection could sour this deal? First of all, and I say, by the way, mazel tov. Use it in good health, mm-hmm. my friend.
0: Well, usually with home inspections, it's foundation or roof. Mm. But this house is only 10 years old, so that shouldn't be a problem. But those are the major structural problems can, you know, screw a
1: deal. Congratulations, man. That's very cool. I'm very happy for you.
0: Here's another thing about downsizing and talking about the snow and the grass. And, you know, when you really start thinking about it and doing your due diligence, just to give you an idea, my property taxes are going to be less than half, right? My house insurance is going to be less than half. My car insurance, almost halved.
1: Wow.
0: From moving to Brampton.
1: From moving from...
0: From Brampton right, to this area.
1: Just, yeah, this, we won't disclose where you're the area because we don't want thieves and ne'er-do-wells.
0: So it just gives you an idea how outrageous the fraud is in Brampton now as far as, you know, and I just paid it through the years because I just always lived there. So it would come in and you pay it and you think, oh, that's what people pay. Well, they don't.
1: Mm.
0: And you're paying for everybody else's being sinister.
1: And this community is close to the trailer. It's close to Peterborough. It's close to Dan. It's close to it's beautiful. The property. It's a few minutes.
0: It's not a waterfront property,
1: but it's a few minutes from the waterfront.
0: 6-7 minute walk to amazing. Beautiful Stony Lake and a nice marina and restaurants and stuff. But anyway, yeah.
1: Dan, did you want to say congratulations to Fred?
5: Well, I campfired with him and enjoyed the transaction moment. But formally, I do congratulate Fred for finally getting into. This has been a many year process for Fred.
1: I'm sorry, Dan. I didn't mean to tutor you on how to be a normal human being.
5: I was waiting for an opening. But and one thing I mentioned to you this on Saturday, I think the Patterson family has a lift in their step that they did not have.
1: Dan, tell that story.
5: They're so happy about things, so much so that Fred mentioned the other day that he thought it would be good to have a supper club. And this is not.
1: I want to stop right there. Just stop right there. Mm-hmm. May I take this one? So Dan and I are talking, and I was so happy. I thought, oh, you know, that's great for Freddie. And Dan mentioned. Stress-wise, what you've gone through is one of the top stressors that people can go through. Death, divorce, illness, moving, selling a house, lots of stress. And especially because you guys were so fastidious in every aspect and you wanted to make sure you'd done it right. It's amazing and congratulations again. And then Dan says, Fred's so happy right now. I'm like, oh, good for him. And I tried to call you right away. Mm-hmm. But Dan mentioned, he said, Fred's talking about organizing a supper club, and I was like, stop everything. what in the Sam hell are we talking about here? Are you still talking about Fred? I said, because when I first moved here, there was, you know, me and ex-wife Randy, Fred and Doll, Yee and Mrs. Yee at the time, and I think one other couple, Randy Taylor and maybe his wife. We had was he not involved in that? Why are you making face? In our supper club.
0: I don't even remember that.
1: Yeah. We had a supper club. Yes, we did.
0: We never had it at my house, did we?
1: We had it at Darren's. I think we had it at your place.
0: Wow. I'm drawing a blank on that one, pal.
1: Well, when Dan said supper club, I'm like, oh, Fred's like returning to the youthful Fred of yore.
0: Can I ruin it all for you?
1: Yeah.
0: That was a bit for my wife.
1: No, was it?
0: Yes.
1: I knew it. I knew it had to be some weird thing.
0: Because as soon as I looked at her, because she's, you know, she's all very organic. She like, she would just like to have people over for dinner. She wouldn't want a stringent supper club. So I threw that out, and then I looked at her.
1: I thought it was so funny. I had a suspicion that it was just one of the bits, but it does say that you are relieved. You feel good. You feel like a weight has been lifted off you.
0: Well, I'm going to tell you something. You know, we all suffer or experience anxiety on some level. I didn't realize that when we initiated the we should move thing 4 or 5, how many years ago we did, what came with that was a low level of anxiety you didn't even realize. You know what I mean? Because it's always on your mind. Everything we did, it was like, should we do this? Well, we're going to sell the house. Should we do that? We're going to sell the house. And this has like a low level of anxiety. And then when you actually start the transaction, just the way it builds, let's sell the house. Oh, okay. Sort of fun. Okay. Let's get it ready to sell. Oh, okay. That's sort of neat. And then they show the house, and that becomes a little more anxious because you're thinking, oh, okay, this is serious now. Then the house is sold. Then it really hits the anxiety. Is this, have we done the right thing? The move is just like, I can't begin. Well, you guys have been through it. So I'm not, you've been through it a few times, Howard. Well, Dan too, but being in a house for 30 years, that size, moving was very, very stressful. It just was. And then you question yourself, like, should I be this stressed out? And then you talk to other people that have been through and they say, yeah, it's a very stressful thing. And I can fully appreciate that. And then you move and then you walk out. And in our situation, I haven't given that house a second thought. I'm just so glad to leave. I'm glad to leave Brampton. I'm glad to leave a house that size. I'm glad to leave the swimming pool. I'm glad to leave what's happening to our street in Brampton. All those things. I haven't given it a second thought. And what this has done, fellas, is brought a calm over me that I haven't experienced in years. I'm telling you.
1: And you, I would call, I'm not a doctor or a psychologist, but I would call you Supper Club Happy.
0: Supper Club Happy.
1: You are Supper Club Happy. And that is, hey, and all that you've described, Dan and I have gone through, and the part that really resonates is, it's one thing to have a conversation or a fantasy about, we're going to do this thing.
0: Mm-hmm.
1: And then when thought becomes action.
0: Yes.
1: All of that activity, there's an excitement to it, but there's also a constant level of uncertainty.
0: Yes.
1: And not insecurity, but some insecurity around, as you said, you never know you're doing the right thing.
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10: Hello, everybody. I'm your host, Don Lewis, on Farm Talk on 88.7 The River. Our guest today is Megan Spence. Now, you're going to say, who's Megan Spence? Well, Megan Spence is an employee at Lewis Land and Stock. She's a recent graduate from the University of Guelph. She represents the true epitome of a woman in agriculture. She's good at what she does. Megan, welcome to our show.
11: Thank you, Don, for having me.
10: Megan, we want to tell our audience about it. I know it's a kind of a, you know, I say women in agriculture, but I know over the years there's been tons of women involved in agriculture. But you're involved more in the industry, the professional side, looking after herd health, medicines, etc. What prompted you and what's your little background? Tell me a little bit where you, I don't know where a lot where you grew up and how you got interested in it.
11: So I did, I grew up on a farm and we always had animals around growing up. So that always sparked my interest in animal livestock and animal agriculture. Just growing up, young child, cattle, chicken, everything around. So I actually went to university. I started out in British Columbia. Just because I wanted to pursue veterinary medicine originally, and I thought as a 18-year-old, I can go anywhere. So I went out to BC for 2 years. But then I realized that it just wasn't a fit. Just the atmosphere, just because it wasn't really who I was. I didn't feel like I connected to that many people. So that's why I switched to Guelph and I transferred and I just kind of was like putting on your boots every day. Like it just was a really like good fit. I met a lot of like-minded people at my time at Guelph, and that really helped kind of drive me forward into a, I guess it's my career, my job, working with animals, and that's just something I've always wanted to do. So that's kind of what's let me.
10: So when you were in high school, did secondary school, did the guidance teacher or whoever looks after that nowadays, I don't know what they call that person, did they say, hey, you know, you got all the right skill set. Did you ever think of going to Guelph, or did they just say, you know?
11: I think I just had it in my head. I wanted to go out west. I just had this little bit of a travel bug. So they did mention there was programs at Guelph, and even my grandparents were like, well, they have a program at Guelph, but I just kind of at the time had this bug to travel a bit.
10: Oh, it sounds a bit like grandma and grandpa at home with my granddaughter. Well, yeah. There is a program at Guelph, by the way.
11: Yeah.
10: So you enjoyed the university, obviously. Animal science graduate?
11: Yes.
10: Yeah, animal science. So tell our audience what that gives you.
11: So we got a lot of theory and some hands-on experience, but we mostly just learned about the physiology, a lot of nutrition classes. So I learned all about the dairy, beef, as well as monogastric, so the swine and poultry side of nutrition, and some industry professions that you could go in through that. They really push a master's program there, so more research based off of those. But I am a hands-on person, so that's kind of why I chose the production stream and have gotten a job like working hands-on.
10: And I didn't say to our audience, and Megan has a partner, Nelson Becker, and they have a dairy herd in Normanby Township, and I know she kind of splits her time a bit between the dairy herd and the ewe flock. Quite a change in animals.
11: Yeah, it is. Coming here, I've worked with dairy cattle a lot and with just beef cattle as well, but coming and working for Lewis's kind of opened my eyes to the whole sheep industry, which I've enjoyed a lot. And I purchased my own flock last fall. So that has been exciting. So we're kind of managing a dairy farm and with mixing in sheep as well at home and having to split my time. It does get busy as a like one person, you know, you're working off farm 10 hours a day and you go home and you still have chores at home, and that's kind of finding that balance is a bit tricky some days.
10: So I alluded to it. I have a granddaughter that's talking about going to Guelph. What would you say to her that would convince her that what you did was right and what she could do would be right? Would you say, go there, you're going to get a great job, or what?
11: Yeah, I would say go. And it's not just you're going to get a job at the end, but you're going to make networking connections and meet people who have similar ideals as you, and you will take very interesting classes depending on what you do take there. But I think a big part of it is just getting out of your comfort zone, meeting people. And I think the connections last almost more than just saying, oh, I went and I got a degree. Cause a degree doesn't get you everything. It's a piece of paper. It's like learning to talk to people and putting yourself out there hands on, getting a summer job that maybe you wouldn't get if you hadn't gone there. So becoming a crop scout, or, you know, working down for the
13: So what did you do for summer jobs when you're...
11: I worked on a dairy farm. I also worked in construction for 2 summers. And I previously worked for the veterinary supply company out of St. Mary. So I kind of got a bit of background information being on that side of that job, too. You kind of learn, without realizing it, I learned a whole bunch of different medicines and everything that kind of goes into that side of the industry as well.
13: Obviously, being a female, you worked in a male domain in construction and to a certain extent, animal husbandry. Us dumb males got hidden biases you don't realize about? Or?
11: Yes, they do. It just comes down to being a female, and they just sometimes don't think you can do what you can do, and you just sometimes you just wait, and you prove to them that, oh, okay, yep. This girl can do everything.
13: You have to be a little cunning.
11: Yeah, sometimes you do.
13: That's a female trait.
11: Yeah, sometimes you just sit back and you wait a little bit, and they kind of figure out that okay, yep, she can do it, and maybe she does it better than her male counterparts, or we work harder. It always seems that we have to make sure we're showing up every day ready to go and not be. If we sidestep or, you know, take a step back one day, they might think that we're not capable of doing something, but we are. And you have that work
13: Is it
11: ethic.
13: Still that way? Because I think when the movement, if I can say the movement, but when more talk about feminine workplace, I'd say 25 years ago that sort of happened. But I thought nowadays it was long gone.
11: Well, I think it's still somewhat there. And I was, when I worked construction, I was the only female that worked with, you know, 25 older male counterparts, and you do prove yourself, but maybe it is coming. And I feel like the jobs I've found since then, you know, are more accepting, and they're looking to hire more like females, and like they can see our traits that we bring. Like maybe like with animals, like we just have that. Maybe natural instinct, that motherly instinct, whatever you want to call it, to care for animals or in such things like that.
13: So you talk a bit about for care for animals. I'm an urbanite. I live in Mount Forest or live somewhere. Whoever will listen to this show, why don't you tell them what you do?
11: So I kind of help manage a ewe flock. So ewes are female sheep, and that goes into our lamb. The lamb market industry. So my daily job is to take care of market lambs, but this time of the year we are lambing. So, you know, we're kind of like a midwife or a doctor for the sheep, but not giving like treatments or anything, but just we go out and if they're having troubles, we help them and we care for them and make sure they're fed, watered.
13: So you're the nurse for the patient.
11: Yeah.
13: So you just delivered sheep before you came here. You were talking to me on the way in that you just delivered 3, all not successfully, I guess. But
11: no, and
13: that happens sometimes.
11: That does come with part of it is that, yeah, I was, it may be gruesome to say, but I was up to my shoulder inside of you trying to get these lambs out because difficult births happen. And that's part of it. And we have to recognize that.
13: Do you see that in agriculture, the reality is there, like that there's live ones and dead ones, and do you think maybe is the society understand that truly, that we do have both kinds?
11: I don't think the general population does. You just see today's world is very big on social media, and there's certain people on the air that, you know, they're putting their farm operations on social media, and if they show a dead one, people get offended, or they maybe these viewers, they fall in love with a certain animal, and that one, you know, when their time comes, it's going to happen. And to be profitable, like farming's, you know, you have to make money to stay in business. Otherwise, we can't keep animals just to keep them.
13: So
11: and I don't
13: think
11: people understand that.
13: So how do you explain that to your other colleagues, your other girlfriends or guy friends that are not involved in agriculture? Do you have a good discussion, or is your circle of friends pretty well agriculture now?
11: A lot of my circle of friends is agriculture based, but the ones that aren't, like even, I would say even my own sister, sometimes she's not as close to agriculture as I am, but she's learning, and like I think people just need to experience it, you know, come to the farm, maybe see it firsthand, for the ones who are curious, who aren't really sure what to look at and the resources to find, I think just firsthand experience and understanding, like, this is what we do and this is how we do it. And unfortunately, there is going to be animals that die.
13: Are we wrong if we show our farms and open them to the public? Right now, there's some movement to restrict access to the public. Which one's the right way to go?
11: I would say I think maybe being more open is the right way to go. But the reason we're restricting is because of these, you know, extremists, you can call them that, who maybe take it too far. And they do have their beliefs, and everyone has their beliefs and their right to say what they want. But with permission, like having people come on with permission and explain to them, but not just, you can't just walk onto somebody's property. I wouldn't walk into their house and expect to go through all their belongings.
13: No, some of the animal rights people do find.
11: They just think they can, it's free land, or even just going into pastures. People go into pastures and, you know, either walk or do whatever, but it's not their right to. I think having, you know, the appropriate conversation with people and inviting them in during those times when they can come in and see how things work is the right thing to do, but not just free access.
13: Some people, some agricultural people think that all the rules and regulations are put in there to generate more jobs in the industry, veterinarians, technicians, etc. I don't know. Or is that what we have to do to tell people how well we do it? We have to be able to hire vets. Like, it costs money for herd health, and I can see that's where you come into play in our operation. You can put the paper, the reports, and have the close to vet reports, even though you're not a veterinarian.
11: Yeah, I would say, you know, having that healthy relationship with our vet definitely helps, because I learned things from our veterinarian coming here, and even in previous where I worked at the dairy farm, I learned things from the vet. So having that step, and I think vets are busy, they're overworked, and I think having more people in a position like mine where they give us the tools to do what we need to do, where maybe we don't have to call the vet every single time we have a sick animal. Extreme cases when we are stumped, we would call, but, you know, we should be able to have protocols that if this happens, we carry on and we know what to do.
13: I mean, back 40 or 50 years ago, the farmers were their own vets in a lot of ways. But vets are also more affordable in those days, too.
11: Yeah.
13: You would call for a lot of things, and now you wouldn't call.
11: No, yeah.
13: You know, because it's got so expensive.
11: Yeah, I would say it definitely has. And that initial, and then maybe just having the initial, you know, interaction and with our vets is just the right way to go.
13: So we're not allowed to, we're having some restrictions in the dairy, in the lamb business, too, about castration and tail docking. What's the next step, do you think, they're going to restrict? Or will they? We don't, you know, we don't know whether we got it right or not. I still believe we should tail dock if you can do it early.
11: Yeah.
13: And in the long run, the animal's healthier and safer, but that's not sure the way it's being told to us.
11: Yeah, I've seen recently some people are almost, they're almost breeding for what's like a wiggly tail.
13: Yeah.
11: So if their tails are more perked up. So I've seen that in a few articles that I've read about just like the genetics we're breeding for. But you also have to think of the opposite side of that is when you breed for one thing, sometimes something else goes downhill. But yeah, tail docking, I found that it helps if you get sick lambs, that the tail docking does help when.
13: Well, they're much cleaner.
11: They're much cleaner. Just in the barn, especially for confined settings, their cleanliness is very key for that. Castrating, we don't really castrate the lambs on our farm at all. I know some people do.
13: No, that's less and less. At one time, they did castrate. There was some, you got to watch for unwanted pregnancies.
11: Yeah.
13: Yeah. And it's easier to do these things in larger flocks than there are smaller flocks. Yeah. You could afford to. The time and segregation seems to take the same amount of time to look after 200 as it does 2,000 printer, you know.
11: Yep. Yeah. And I just with ram, when you have intact males, they maybe just management thing, you know, making sure they're separated at certain times would probably help to reduce those unwanted pregnancies that we don't want to see. And if we're able to do that, and but sometimes even with the feedlot, they come in that way, so that's kind of out of our hands.
13: It is, it definitely is. I come out of your hands. So, lamb business, ethnic market, you on the outside looking in recently, is it going to continue to grow?
11: I would think so. I do think that because our I don't know the exact statistics or anything, but I know that our
13: immigration
11: is a lot higher than what we're like replacing ourselves at.
13: Yeah, I think there was a million people came in here in the last 2 or 3 years into Canada. And they are coming from predominantly lamb consuming countries.
11: Yes.
13: Lamb and goat. Yeah.
11: It seems like a lot of those countries that are they're stuck in some kind of political battle, they're coming here to Canada. So that's kind of growing our market. So we can hopefully see that's a good thing.
13: Megan, I'm looking here at my little red light here, and it says it's time for a commercial. So, Megan, it's been fun just going through this, and it goes pretty quick. So, ladies and gentlemen, my guest is Megan Spence. She's a herds person from Lewis Land and Stock, and I'm your host, Don Lewis, on 88.7 The River, and we'll be right back.

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2: 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Megan, welcome back on again.
3: Thanks, Don.
2: We were talking about women in agriculture and whatnot, and I made a statement. I noticed you'd looked at me a little bit, and then I thought, so farming always had a lot of women in agriculture. Have the farmers really, truly been more supporters of women in the industry than the rest of the industries, and the rest of them are just catching up to the farm community, or is that an unfair statement?
3: I would think that's maybe fairly accurate. You know, women have always played a role in agriculture, and at times through history, a more important role, especially during our war times. But even now, like, you know, women aren't just a support system, but when you go home, you have your wife or your partner or whoever that is, but they're also on the farm every day or out in the industry. I just think maybe women are more present in as a face on the industry side, like not just at home on the farm.
2: True. I read an article recently where 37% of the farm operators in Ontario have female that are running it, so that certainly shows there is and has been a lot of women involved in agriculture. And I think of anything when I was a kid, you know, you talk about, oh, there's Harry, there's Howard or whatever, but really and truly it was Marion or whoever, the partner that was keeping everything together and running the show. And most people understood that, but for some reason society didn't seem to embrace the same number of people in other industries. But what you're saying, there's going to be a lot more females now in the trades. They're coming into seed salespeople and vet people and everything, right?
3: Yes. Yep. I know that even for the veterinary college, they're majority female of a class of 120. I think probably 90 of those graduates are female coming out of there. Whether those students are actually going into the livestock side or not, I'm not 100% sure, but I know that a lot of my colleagues that I went to school with that got into vet school are predominantly female.
2: I believe they're changing that. They're talking about starting a new, they've increased the number of class size next year.
3: Yeah.
2: The first time in 100 years, Springer, they've increased the vets by 20 or something.
3: Yeah, I did read that, and I read something that they're looking to push more for the rural, like northern rural, yeah. With a tie-in with the university in Thunder Bay, which is really good because that's like we're lacking. We're really lacking in rural veterinarians, and it's really
2: surprising. It's Thunder Bay though. It's a little bit out of the. I mean, really, Guelph still is rural in some ways.
3: It is, and it isn't because I don't know if you have been in the city in a while. It's very urbanized, but I just think they're really trying to drive that northern rural population to get people up there to, if they're already up there and they want to learn and they want to stay, it'll keep vets up there, which we have farms in northern Ontario, so that will really help with our care up there.
2: Maybe climate change. They're growing soya beans and certain types of canola now in New Lisker that they haven't grown for years, and yeah, maybe things are changing. They're move north. Maybe they're ahead of the curve. Never thought of it that way.
3: Yeah.
2: So, vet technician, you're not thinking that someday you might go back and become a vet, or are you satisfied with your level of education?
3: For the time being, I am. I have thought about it, but I still really enjoy the daily farm the farm, like
2: you're
3: being
2: getting
3: on
2: hooked
3: the farm
2: on the dang farming thing, aren't you?
3: I know. I just, this is what I like. I think it's maybe kind of, I kind of got into it and that's who I am. But, you know, in my future, my partner, like you said, he has a dairy farm and I've really enjoyed working as part of the dairy industry and we have sheep. So moving forward, maybe I will pursue something more, maybe vet tech, possibly. I just, for now, I'm kind of set on just working with the animals every day.
2: Working with the animals. So a little bit on the dairy industry and you working in the aspect of that, just to pick your brain. So we're sexing semen and changing things. You see any big changes in the dairy industry? It has changed a lot in the last 10 years.
3: Yeah, and it seems, you know, I think driving for, you know, better genetics and whatnot, and they how it's done is that, you know, if your heifer calf off your off a heifer will do better than a fourth lactation heifer calf would, just genetics-wise, right? Like, we're always improving based on, you know, the number of milks, their profitability. I'm slacking on the numbers in my head right now, but that's what kind of drives our industry. So maybe picking those better heifers to start a herd does better. And then a lot of people are also breeding beef to their older cows. So we're getting a lot of mixed Holstein.
2: Well, the biggest source of beef cattle is coming out of dairy cows now.
3: Yeah.
2: With egg transplants and so on. So how do you explain that to your city cousins, what you're doing in breeding and traits? And do they not look at you as if it's a GMO thing or something? Or how do we overcome that? Even though they don't realize it, that scientific one-up when we have is giving them cheap food.
3: Yeah. It's always a hard battle to cross with explaining things to people. But I think it also comes down to the dairy industry having the bad rap with bull calves. By when you kind of show them that, you know, we can get heifer calves off our cows, so we're only producing animals that are going to go back into our industry, then that might be kind of a window opportunity to talk to with them. But people do veal farm, like my boyfriend, he is a veal farmer, so he utilizes those male calves that are born off dairy cows and they go back into our market, and there is a fairly good demand, but that market's also going up as well because of sex semen. It reduces number of bull calves that are on the market.
2: I wonder how much it has reduced it. A third?
3: It's gone quite a bit. I know that, so you could hardly sell bull calves a few years ago for $100, and now at sale barns they're going for $400 or more. So, like, because of that,
2: that's amazing.
3: That supply has dropped and demand has gone up for the ones that are still around, and it just crazy, because before you could hardly get rid of them, and now people are paying hand over fist for them.
2: Science can change the way farming goes so quick, can it?
3: Yes, it can.
2: We saw a chemical revolution that came about in the 1960s. Well, you didn't see it, of course. I saw a little bit when I first started, and there's more to come.
3: Yeah, I think every day something new is kind of coming out of the agriculture industry.
2: Megan, we're getting down to the last minute or so in our show here, and anything more you want to add to talk about your industry? And I'm pretty proud of the way you handle yourself around our herd. And
3: I'm just excited to see where the industry will take us. You know, we're always going to face challenges, you know, whether it's from the public, whether it's from different aspects around the world. We're always battling because, you know, everyone, as you have to say, everyone always has to eat. So we're always going to be here no matter what's going on, but we show up every day to do our jobs to make sure that everyone has food.
2: You wonder why we have to battle to be able to feed everybody.
3: It kind of
2: doesn't make sense.
3: It really doesn't, but, you know, I think that's part of people kind of learning where food comes from as well.
2: Great. Well, Megan, I want to thank you for coming on the show here. We're pretty well down to the last stroke. So, ladies and gentlemen, Megan Spence and her partner, Nelson Becker from Normanby. And Megan, you took time out of your busy schedule of lambing and came here today. I'm your host, Don Lewis, on Farm Talk 88.7 The River, and we'll catch up to you again. Thank you.

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If you'd like to inquire about the show, email local at 887theriver.ca.